That was a symphonic poem, a very impressionistic symphonic poem composed in 1908 by Portuguese composer Luís de Freitas Branco. The title of the symphonic poem is Antero de Quental. The conductor was András Korodi. He was leading the Budapest Philharmonic Orchestra. I am composer Elvio Barilari. This is Fiesta. And today we are revisiting Portugal and Portuguese music. Our next composer, Fernando Lopes Graça, was born in Portugal in 1906. He died in 1994. Today we are going to listen to his Rustic Suite. The Rustic Suite is based on folkloric Portuguese themes. He was very fond of that type of music, since he was also a musicologist, and he did research and he wrote important books about the folk and popular music of Portugal. He was very much aware of those traditions. And then this is a beautiful suite for orchestra written during the 40s. It comes in six movements, and in each movement you're going to see a character of a different Portuguese folkloric dance, but in a full 20th century symphonic language, and with a beautiful orchestration. Let's listen then to the Rustic Suite number 1 by Portuguese composer Fernando Lopes Graça. The conductor is Álvaro Casuto with the Royal Scottish National Orchestra.

That was the powerful Rustic Suite No. 1 by Portuguese composer Fernando López Graça. The recording was made by the Royal Scottish National Orchestra under Maestro Álvaro Casuto. This is Fiesta. Today we are presenting music from Portugal. On the second part of the program, we will feature a beautiful string quartet full of melodies and harmonies by Joly Braga Santos, another great Portuguese composer. To stream free episodes of Fiesta, please go to our website, wfmt.com/fiesta. Also, don't forget to like us on Facebook. Esto es Fiesta. Volvemos en unos instantes. Bienvenidos nuevamente a Fiesta. I am composer Elvio Barilari. Today we are going back to Portugal together. Our next composer is José Manuel Braga Santos. And Joly Braga was born in Portugal in 1924. He died in 1988. He went through a very interesting evolution in which he started composing music of more or less impressionistic character. Then he went into some avant-garde pieces, and then he went back to a language that is modal music, closer to the folkloric language, let's say. And actually, those pieces today sound much more modern than the avant-garde pieces. And I picked one of those. I picked string quartet number 2 in A minor, opus 27, from 1957. Actually, when you listen to this quartet, it could be composed now. Listen to this and you tell me if I am wrong, but I feel this is very modern music in the good sense of the word. The quartet comes in 3 movements. The performance is by the Quarteto de Cordas de Lisboa. That means Lisbon String Quartet. And let's listen to this beautiful, gorgeous string quartet by Portuguese composer Joly Braga Santos.

I really like that beautiful string quartet number 2 in A minor, composed in 1957 by Portuguese composer Jolie Braga Santos. The recording was made by the Lisbon String Quartet. I hope you enjoyed the show. If you did so, please go to our website, wfmt.com/fiesta. There you can stream free episodes of Fiesta. Please also go to Facebook and like us, and you can write to us there too. Muchas gracias to our producer, Daniel Goldberg. Muchas, pero muchas gracias to our main sponsor, Joy Saxon. Y, por supuesto, muchas gracias para todos ustedes. Estamos en la cadena radial de WFMT.

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Bill Cromwell here, delighted to have you with me on the third floor for vocal and choral classical repertoire. It's a packed program this week with contributions from Beeble, Palestrina, Donizetti, and Wilkinson, along with two doses of Schubert, some Lieder, and a continuation of his Mass in E-flat major. Then there's the featured work. Just one this week, and it's in the first hour. André Caplet's Mass for Three Voices. It's another one of those works that hits your host right where he lives, for all sorts of reasons. More about that later. We begin with, I think, finally, the very last Ave Maria from a recording of those settings performed by the chamber choir Ave Sol Riga, conducted by Immense Kokars. I've been sharing these tracks with you for some time now, and this disc will go back on the shelf in the third floor library after this one, from Tomas Louis de Victoria. I'm Bill Cromwell, your host and listening companion, and again, let's begin with an Ave Maria by Tomas Louis de Victoria.

Beginning our time this week on the third floor, music from Tomas Luis de Victoria and an Ave Maria performed by the chamber choir Ave Solriga, conducted by Immense Kokars. In the opening, I said that was, I think, the last from that recording, the last Ave Maria. And I'm putting it back on the shelf for a while. Doesn't mean we're not going to hear Ave Marias, though. In fact, I have one coming up for you in the second hour, a very famous one by Bebel. Continuing with Franz Schubert's Mass in E-flat major and the Gloria from that work, Schubert's musical output was tremendous. In his short lifetime, he produced over 600 songs, operas and symphonies, overtures and masses, string quartets, quintets and an octet, 20 piano sonatas, and some 50 choral works. As I've shared with you on other programs, Schubert has a special place in my heart. We'll hear the Vienna State Opera Chorus and the Vienna Philharmonic conducted by Claudio Abbado as we continue with Schubert's Mass in E-flat major with the Gloria here on the third floor.

The Gloria from the Mass in E-flat Major by Franz Schubert. We heard the Vienna State Opera Chorus with the Vienna Philharmonic, conducted by Claudio Abbado. Roughly four centuries before Schubert, Guillaume de Fay was composing his own works in Italy and France. His Mass for St. Anthony of Padua is another longer work that we continue to explore, this week with the Alleluia and Credo. Pomerium is led by Alexander Blatchley.

Another segment from Guillaume de Fay's Mass for St. Anthony of Padua, and this time out we heard the Alleluia and Credo from that work. Alexander Blatchley led Pomerium. And I hope you can join me next week for continuations of both Masses by Schubert and de Fay, respectively. The featured work this hour is by Frenchman André Caplet. Friend of Claude Debussy, he lived from 1878 to 1925. We're going to listen to his Mass for Three Voices, a choral work that is best described as a short Mass, a Missa Brevis. When I was a choir boy a half century ago, my choir worked on this piece, though we never performed it as far as I can remember. It was one of many vital cogs in my musical development. Its modern sound, harmony, intimate nature were intoxicating, and it was great fun to sing. Challenging, too. This work is a gem, and I hope you enjoy it as well. Music of Caplet, on the third floor, with a performance by La Matrice de Toulouse, conducted by Marc Opstad.

0: I hope you liked that short Mass for Three Voices by André Caplet. I can never get enough of it. I'm Bill Cromwell, back on the third floor in a few moments for Music for the Voice by Schubert, Palestrina, Donizetti, and more. We'll begin with German composer Franz Biebl's most famous choral setting.
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Bill Cromwell back with you for the second hour of this week's edition of The Third Floor. This is program number 48. Music coming up by Palestrina, Donizetti, and Wilkinson. We begin with a standard of the choral repertoire, Franz Biebel's Ave Maria. Like the Capellay from the first hour, I have great memories of this piece. I had the privilege of singing it alongside my son when he was a choir boy decades after his old dad. Great days indeed. The Augustana Choir performs under the direction of John Hurley.

The beautiful Ave Maria by Franz Biebel. We heard the Augustana Choir conducted by John Hurley. In the first hour, we continued listening to Schubert's Mass in E-flat major. Up next, Lieder from that same composer with text by Ludwig Rellstab. Three songs then, and here are the titles, Autumn, Life's Courage, and Upon the River. Here are some stanzas from the last, Upon the River. Take the last parting kiss and the wavy greeting that I'm still sending ashore before you turn your feet and leave. Already the waves of the stream are pulling briskly at my boat, yet my tear-dimmed gaze keeps being tugged back by longing. Lieder from Schubert on the third floor with Michael Voll baritone and Jean Scott Horn with Ulrich Eisenlohr accompanying on the piano.

more secular texts and a motet by Palestrina, Adjura Vos from the Song of Songs, with John Rutter leading the Cambridge Singers. O daughters of Jerusalem, I charge you, if you find my lover, tell him I am faint with love. How is your beloved better than the others, most beautiful of women, that you charge us so? My lover is radiant and ruddy, outstanding among a thousand. Music of Palestrina.

Adura Vos from Palestrina and the Song of Songs. John Rutter led the Cambridge Singers. We turn now to music of Donizetti and Regnava nel Silenzio from Lucia di Lammermoor. Waiting with her servant at a fountain, Lucia remembers the night when the ghost of a woman killed at the fountain by Edgardo's ancestor appeared to her and warned her that her romance with Edgardo would end in blood. Beverly Sills sings Lucia with Patricia Kern in the role of the servant. Thomas Shippers leads the London Symphony Orchestra.

and aria by Donizetti from his opera Lucia di Lammermoor. Beverly Sills was the soprano with Patricia Kern mezzo and the London Symphony Orchestra conducted by Thomas Shippers. Sacred music to finish this week's program, and a Salve Regina setting by Robert Wilkinson, born in 1450. Only four of his works survive, and this is one of them. It's excellent. Unfortunate to have only a smattering of his output available, but we'll take what we can. Salve Regina by Robert Wilkinson, performed by the Gabrielli Consort, directed by Paul McCreesh.

Music from right around the turn of the 16th century and Robert Wilkinson, Salve Regina. Paul McCreesh led the Gabrielli Consort.

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My name is Bill Cromwell, your listening companion and host. 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

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This is SBR Classical at 91.9, classical music's home in the Inland Northwest.

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0: crafted after the atrocities of the Second World War. Strauss's Oboe Concerto in D major, Richard Stamp conducting the Academy of London there with oboist Ray Still.
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0: Max Brook was best known as a choral composer, which he hated, so you just got to witness him exactly how he wanted to be seen. That was the Leipzig Gewandhaus with Brook's first symphony in E-flat major. 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

0: A powerful ending to a rather quirky symphony. The first symphony in G major by Lucas Foss. Joanne Folletta conducting the Buffalo Philharmonic.
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0: blind since childhood. Joaquin Rodrigo imagined the guitar's colors entirely in his mind, and the result was music like that. The sparkling warmth of Spain in his Concierto Andaluz, performed there by the Los Angeles Guitar Quartet and the Delaware Symphony.
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0: written to show off what all the horn could do, and hornist William Purvis just showing it off there with the Orpheus Chamber Orchestra, Wolfgang Amadeus Mozart's Horn Concerto No. 2 in E-flat major.
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0: the Monte Carlo Philharmonic with the graceful The Skater's Waltz by Emil von Teufel. I'm Melanie Renata. Thank you for being here. Be good to yourself today, and be good to your neighbor too, okay?
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0: A Sosedska from the Czech Suite by Antonín Dvořák. That was the Scottish Chamber Orchestra conducted by José Serebrière. Harpist Suzanne MacDonald plays some Mozart by way of Glinka in about a minute.
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2: Mozart's many memorable melodies have been lovingly reinterpreted by many composers over the years. Especially over the first 50 or so years after he wrote them, many composers wrote variations, especially on his operatic arias. Here are variations on a theme by Mozart by Russian composer Mikhail Glinka, played by harpist Suzanne MacDonald.

0: A real photo finish there for the Tournament Gallop by Louis Moreau Gottschalk. That was pianist Michael Linville with the Hot Springs Music Festival Symphony Orchestra, conducted by Richard Rosenberg.
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0: The fourth and final movement of the Symphony No. 1 in C Major by Beethoven. That was the Minnesota Orchestra, conducted by Osmo Vanska.
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0: A Wonderfully Stately Polonaise by Anatole Liadov. That was the Mexico City Philharmonic Orchestra, conducted by Enrique Batiste.
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0: Gioachino Rossini wrote a lot of operas, 40 by the time he was 40, and he wrote them quickly, too. The Italian Girl in Algiers was no exception. That took Rossini about a month to compose, and it was the first of his operas to be performed in Paris, the city Rossini would eventually call home. Here's the overture to The Italian Girl in Algiers by Rossini, played by the orchestra of the 18th century,

0: Autumn from the Four Seasons by Antonio Vivaldi. John Corigliano Sr., the violin soloist there, not to be confused with his son, John Corigliano the composer. John the Elder was concertmaster of the New York Philharmonic that we heard there in that performance, conducted by Leonard Bernstein.
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0: The first movement of the Serenade No. 2 by Johannes Brahms. Jiří Belohlávek conducted members of the Czech Philharmonic Orchestra. The herald of a whole new way to play the trumpet in a minute.
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0: I'm Aaron Kane. Grateful to be listening along with you today. Used to be, trumpets had no valves or even holes in them, so they could only play notes in the natural harmonic series, so filling in the rest of the notes took a lot of skill. And then, in the 1790s, along came a virtuoso trumpet player by the name of Anton Weidinger, and he invented a keyed trumpet that let you play all 12 notes in a chromatic scale. And Weidinger happened to be friends with Haydn, Mozart, Beethoven, and Johann Nepomuk Hummel. Haydn and Hummel both wrote trumpet concertos for Weidinger and his new keyed trumpet. Let's hear Hummel's contribution right now, the trumpet concerto in E-flat.

0: The Trumpet Concerto in E-flat by Johann Nepomuk Hummel. That was the Scottish Chamber Orchestra, conducted by Yahya Ling. Rolf Smedvig was the trumpet soloist. Violinist Joshua Bell wishes upon a star in a minute.
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0: Six Early Netherlands Dances by Julius Röntgen. That was the North German Radio Philharmonic, conducted by David Porcelain. I'm Aaron Kane. Thanks for listening.
1: 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We can all...

Good morning. The time here in the Inland Northwest is 8 o'clock. You're tuned to the stations of SPR Classical. I'm Jim Tevenin. Welcome to Music for this Monday morning in the month of June. And we have lots of great sounds for you to take you through this morning, and an interesting new releases program as well coming up at 11 o'clock. First, though, a look at the weather situation for the Inland Northwest, and it's going to be a little dicey for the next couple of days. You witnessed it getting warmer over the weekend. Well, things are going to continue in that direction, with today being the warmest day of this particular cycle. And we're looking at temperatures to be in the high 80s into the 90s in the warmer locations for today. And then tomorrow is where the real news commences, because the winds will begin to kick up as a cold front comes through. It's a dry cold front, and that's the bad news. That's the very bad news part of this. Precipitation will be limited to above the BC border. But here in the Spokane Coeur d'Alene area and adjacent areas, especially as we get out toward the Columbia Basin, going to be some very windy conditions and some very dry conditions, leading to a fire weather watch for these southernmost listeners to our signal for tomorrow. It'll begin to moderate as we get into Wednesday as that cold front takes effect. Again, no precipitation is in the forecast for the Weather Service until the possibly next weekend. But for right now, we will be looking at warm temperatures in the 70s and 80s on Wednesday, and then climbing as we get toward the end of the week. And some winds, but not nearly the force winds that we're expecting for tomorrow. So again, that's going to be fairly high winds and a fairly dicey situation in terms of fire starts and spreads. So be aware of that. And it is fire season, so it's time to really have all feelers out. And as always, if you see something, do say something. Taking a look at the satellite imagery, you can see where that cold front is still way up in British Columbia, but it's shoving some clouds down our way. And there could be some afternoon cloudiness throughout the Inland Northwest. But again, nothing that's going to produce any kind of precipitation. We have an old brick building downtown, so we already have 73 degrees up on the roof here of the firehouse as the urban core holds its heat through the night hours. Otherwise, the Nazat temperature is primarily in the 60s. Low to mid-60s is the general rule. 67, one of the warmer temperatures overall at Spokane International. 62 in Liberty Lake, 63 in Post Falls, and 62 degrees in Coeur d'Alene at this hour. Down in St. Mary's, Idaho, 54. North of us in Colville, 64 degrees as well, and a very warm 66 degrees at Kettle Falls. And let's see, we can also report to you that air quality throughout the region is good, although expect those values to, again, we have a couple of players in this, one of which are those winds that are coming in tomorrow. So that should help to keep our values in the good range. There you have it. That is our warm and breezy and not altogether wonderful forecast for this week. It's always good at this point as the temperatures begin to rise, and this again should be the warmest day of the week. Well, let's celebrate by going to the Hebrides. It's never going to get that warm on our trip up there, especially at the hands of the Royal Scottish, of the Scottish Chamber Orchestra, led in this recording by Joseph Swenson.

Joseph Swenson led that performance to the music of Felix Mendelssohn, his Hebrides Overture. Scottish Chamber Orchestra were the players. Opening things up on this Monday morning, the 15th day of June. My goodness, we made it halfway through this month already. How did that happen? One day at a time is the suitable answer, so yes, indeed, away we go. I hope your morning is getting off to a good start, and hoping the music will help you sustain whatever activities you are looking at on this Monday here in the Inland Northwest. All right, let's continue with music here and go to some Mozart. This is an unusual piece, first time that I've played it, I know. It's a little concerto that he wrote. It's his Kirchhoff 299 for you scorekeepers. And it's one that he wrote for the nobility, nothing unusual there, except it's for a French diplomat and his daughter. The diplomat was a player of the flute, and his daughter was a harpist. And so what Mozart did was to create this little concerto for those two instruments. We'll pick it up with the second movement, which contains some of Mozart's most original and interesting writing in the piece, and then go to the concluding rondo movements. Robert Stallman is the flutist, and the harpist is Katerina Engleschová, and we're also going to hear the Czech Chamber Orchestra, led by Ondřej Kukal. A little bit of Mozart for a Monday morning.

0: music from the time that Mozart was on another tour of Europe, this time with his mother in tow. This is when he was now an adult and was trying to secure his reputation and even push it to new places. And specifically, this was a trip to capture Paris. Met with success, more or less. And one of the results of it, though, was this commissioned piece. The flutist on this recording is Robert Stallman, and he was joined by the harpist Katarzyna Englichova and the Czech Chamber Orchestra led by Ondřej Kukal, the Concerto in C Major for flute and harp. Again, for you Mozart scorekeepers, Kirchhoff number is 299. Heard here on Music for a Monday Morning on the stations of SPR Classical, listener-supported public radio.
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0: Indeed, thank you. Sustaining members have a very special place in our collective heart here at SPR Classical. All right, let's move ahead here with more music to take us closer to the top of the hour. And we're going to go this time to music of the late 19th and early 20th century with composer Ernest Chanson. Chanson, who lived from 1855 to 1899, he almost made it to the 20th century. But

wrote a small but very effective and lovely collection of music that sustains to this day. This is one of his lesser-known orchestral pieces. One of his most famous instrumental works was the poem for orchestra, pardon me, for violin and orchestra. This is an orchestral piece that's another poem, but the poem of love and of the sea. We're going to listen to the first movement that was inspired by the poetry of Maurice Bouchard. And the first stanza, which gives you kind of a not a real key to the piece, but gives you a sense of what we're going to hear. The first movement, called The Flower of the Waters. The poem starts, "An exquisite scent of lilac fills the air from blooms that deck the walls from top to bottom and perfume women's hair. Bathed in bright sunlight, the sea will be aflame, and on the fine sand, in a kiss, break dazzling waves." Music of Ernest Chanson, played by the Montreal Symphony, led by Charles Dutoit.

First part of a piece by Ernest Chanson, his poem of love and of the sea, is Opus 19. We heard the Flower of the Waters, and our soloist was François Leroux, joining the Orchestra of Montreal, Montreal Symphony Orchestra, and they're directed by Charles Dutoit, this DECA release, heard here on SPR Classical. Where the time is 8:47 and the temperature outside our studios is 75 degrees. And taking a look at a couple of other temperatures around the region, 64 degrees currently in Colville up the road. And at the Spokane International, we've reached 70 degrees. Fire weather watch for today and tomorrow. Spokane is included in that, as are the West Plains. North of us, not really. It's really pretty much limited to the West Plains, the Columbia Basin, and at least part of the Okanagan Valley on there as well. So there you have it, some dicey conditions coming up. This being the warmest day of the cycle, and we could look for a temperature to top out in the 80s and 90s, depending on location today. All right, something a little bit different. Let's do a short selection of music for brass, compilation or a collaboration, I should say, made by the San Francisco and Los Angeles Symphony Players, Los Angeles Phil and San Francisco Symphony, circa mid-1970s. So let's give a listen to it. We'll identify the pieces on the other side. But suffice it to say that there are a bunch of brass folks involved in this. Let's listen.

0: Music from the great time of Venice and brass writing and the ascendancy of the Basilica of St. Mark there. Brought to us by members of the brass sections of the San Francisco Symphony and the L.A. Philharmonic back in around 1978. We heard three canzoni, the first one by Giuseppe Guami, the second by Bastian Chilesi, and the concluding one by Pietro Lapi. And that closes out our first hour, musically speaking, here on the stations of SPR Classical, KSFC Spokane, FM 91.9, KXJO St. Mary's 92.1, and KPBY Colville 88.9. 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Joining you in supporting programming this morning is Evergreen Elder Law, an estate and elder law practice helping families navigate life decisions like estate planning, long-term care, and more. Consultations at 509-590-1285. All right, 76 degrees outside our North Spokane studios. Warmest day of the week today. But we'll try to keep you cool with all kinds of really, really fine music. And that will include coming up at 1 o'clock today, Performance Today. Then as our afternoon moves ahead, we'll hear from Henry McNulty and his afternoon music from 3 to 5. And then a brand new week of programs from Bill McLaughlin on Exploring Music at 6. And we'll detail those a little bit further on into our next hour together. Right now, though, it's time for the poetry moment and a fresh set of readings. Brand new readings for us by Irv Broughton. Irv is a professor in the English department at Spokane Falls Community College, where he's taught since 1976. He grew up in Massachusetts, with writing being a constant presence in his early life. Irv is the author of 30 books of poetry, fiction, and nonfiction, his latest including The Cape We Were, a Cape Cod memoir, and The Road Worth Taking, a Runner's Reader. And Irv Broughton is our poet curator for this week. Let's give a listen.
1: Good morning. Welcome to the Poetry Moment. I'm Irv Broughton. Today I'll be reading my poem, Racing Clothes, Bloomsday. Branches reaching forth cannot stop any of us or alter the colorful shirts and what adorns our legs with everything from tie-dye to exclusive Boston fineries. The grueling day I shade before has begun, and our steps have left without us. We direct all the fire toward the distant road. We will unveil fast and plow onward, our limbs at once freed beyond the muscle's terrible will. Now no such fabric carries us. We are undressed, naked in the face of what is distance growing. As we go, one may never achieve. I sweated through the summer, past the old tree, my body flawless in dress. Most trees blur everywhere in autumn, with the earliest morning. In the fall, I draw my legs ahead of my attempted body, past the tree again, discarding the displaced rags of what's rightly mine, clinging there to the sweeping finite sky. Here it is always surrender of that burdened and worn. I cannot stop watching that tree and refuse to take away or outstrip any of what's fallen. I eye the sky suspiciously, nestle close, the protein world before me, in time's race. The sunlight wanes and spits like fiery leaves. I stand before it. I am lost in an overflow, ponderous with joy. The tree before me, is reaching past what was mired in time. I watch. It dresses itself. That was Racing Clothes, Bloomsday by me, Irv Broughton. Thanks for listening to the Poetry Moment.
0: And Irv Burton will be back each day this week with more for us on the Poetry Moment, that unique feature of SPR Classical that you can also find online at SpokanePublicRadio.org. Once you achieve the homepage, just click on the Poetry Moment link and be prepared to bask in the wonderfulness of it all. 3 minutes past 9 o'clock here in the Inland Northwest. I'm Jim Tevenin. You are listening to the stations of SPR Classical. And let's get started with our next hour together. And have not played these in ever so long. Have not really played this recording for even longer than that. We're going to start back at basics right now for the second hour. And music of Johann Sebastian Bach. Specifically, a short set of excerpts from one of the cello suites. This one from the suite number 3 in C major. A few Bach scholars in the Schmieder catalog, that's number 1009. And it's going to be played for us here by a cellist who has been here in Spokane, not nearly so frequently as Zul Bailey, but we were delighted when she came here to play the music of Anna Klein with the symphony a number of years ago. That'll be Inbal Segev, New York-based cellist, who has recorded the suites. We're going to listen to, from the suite number 3 in C, Prelude, Courante, Sarabande, and Gigue. A little Bach to get things underway.

Cellist Ingvar Segef played music of J.S. Bach from his Suite No. 3 in C major. We heard the prelude, the Courant Sarabande, and Gigue from that piece. This piece is written, apparently, don't be fooled by the big number in the Schmieder catalog, because these were relatively late to discovered pieces, but relatively early written pieces, possibly and most likely during Bach's stay at the court in Köthen, where he also met his second wife, Anna Magdalena. And there's a connection with that. She was the organized one, the truly organized one in the family. And of course, we have the Anna Magdalena notebook, which contains great insights into the compositional process and just the Bach and his music. And this unfortunately got rid of this. I got rid of that screen, so I can't tell you that. But in upstate New York, Ingvar Segev is she's not going to be playing on a concert. She's rather represented as composer on a chamber concert in upstate New York coming soon. And then she'll be appearing with chamber music at Lincoln Center this fall. The time here in the Inland Northwest is 9:20. You're tuned to the stations of SPR Classical. I'm Jim Tevenin, and together we traverse this Monday morning in the merry month of June. Just doesn't scan quite nicely as May, does it? But never mind. We're going to turn now to music that is similar and very different from what we just heard. Similar insofar as it's a suite. Different in terms of its being a theme and variations. Same, also different is the medium here, which is going to be a woodwind quintet plus a piano player, making it a sextet, by a 19th century and 20th century composer, also Theodor Blumer. And he was born in Dresden and lived most of his life there, and lived a long and satisfying life, being a conductor and a teacher and a composer along the way. Let's listen to this sextet that will be played for us by members of the Moran Woodwind Quintet with pianist Shirley Eyrecht.

0: Sextet, variations on an original theme, played by the members of the Moran Woodwind Quintet, joined in this case by pianist Shirley Erek. And the Moran Woodwind Quintet is in residence at the University of Nebraska in Lincoln. They were formed back in 1986. And have done a lot to promote the cause of wind music, not least a effort with the making of this album on the Crystal label that you just heard on SPR Classical and Music for a Monday morning. And we get support from you, our listener members, and American Building Maintenance, a full-service facility partner providing janitorial and building maintenance to businesses across the U.S. ABM is driving possibility together. More information at abm.com. And this.
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0: And now we continue with the music, going to the music of Robert Schumann and to his first symphony, the Spring Symphony, written in 1841. And this was a happy time for him. This was a time of great exuberance, being in love with Clara Wieck, et cetera, et cetera, et cetera. And I think it's a good way to summon up some energy for Monday morning in the month of June. Why not? This is the Scherzo and Concluding Allegro movement, both from the Symphony No. 1 in B-flat, also known as the Spring Symphony. Music of Robert Schumann, played by, here's the connection to the last composer, Theodor Blumer, lived his entire life pretty much in Dresden. So a salute to him this way. This is the Dresden Philharmonic Orchestra, led by Marek Janowski.

We've heard the Dresden Symphony Orchestra, led by Marek Janowski, in that performance of the concluding two movements of the Symphony No. 1 in B-flat, the Opus 38 of Robert Schumann. Nice energy to that. Hope it helped to invigorate your morning. The time here in the Inland Northwest is 9:48. And we'll be moving on toward the top of the hour now with some music by an American composer. We'll stay in the symphonic realm for this. This is a composer born in 1947. His name is Jack Gallagher. Still very much alive and still composing, although retired from his long-term work as professor of music at the College of Worcester in Worcester, Ohio. And I'm going to turn to his Symphony No. 2, written in the space between 2010 and 2013. This is the second movement, which is appropriately labeled Playfully. The London Symphony Orchestra is led by Joanne Folletta.

0: Music of contemporary composer Jack Gallagher from his Symphony No. 2, written around 2010 to 2013. The second movement, Playfully, played by the London Symphony Orchestra, led by Joanne Folletta, and closing our second hour together here on the stations of SPR Classical. And those stations are KSFC Spokane, 91.9, KXJO St. Mary's, 92.1, and KPBY Colville, 88.9. 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And let's stop and think. I'm doing two things at once here, which sometimes can be a good thing, and sometimes it can be not quite so such a good thing. So let's go away for just a second here and tell you about something that is important, especially this time of year.
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0: And thank you much. All right, let's move ahead here. And for funners, we're going to change up and listen to another overture here. This is an overture by E.T.A. Hoffmann to a romantic opera that is called let's make sure we get the correct correct translation is what he's trying to say. We'll deal with the title on the other side. This is the material is a bit opaque. So at any rate, let's listen to the overture to Liebe und Eifersucht. It's played by the German Chamber Orchestra of Nice, led by Johannes Goritzky.

Music of E.T.A. Hoffmann. It was the overture to a Singspiel of his called Liebe und Eifersucht, or Love and Jealousy. The Singspiel, which was the precursor to operetta, which was to take over the 19th century in terms of beloved stage works. E.T.A. Hoffmann stood for Ernst Theodor Amadeus Hoffmann, who lived from 1776 to 1822. He was a polymath and at the same time held down a government job while he was doing his writing. He's the author and mainly of works that are in the realm of fantasy and some of the seminal works of horror fiction. He was also a composer, a music critic, and artist. And he kept himself busy most of the time. So good to hear an overture of his every now and again. All right, let's move ahead here. And we're going to move ahead to the music of George Gershwin. I've not played any Gershwin in ever so long, so it's about time. This is the opening movement of his Concerto in F. And this is a performance. The pianist is Kirill Gerstein. The conductor is David Robertson. And the orchestra is the St. Louis Symphony. Again, music of George Gershwin.

Well, they got excited there at the end of the first movement. That was the Piano Concerto in F, the first movement thereof, the music of George Gershwin, as played by Carol Gerstein, joining the St. Louis Symphony Orchestra, led by David Robertson. Also on this album is a track that I've never played for you, but I think this is a good time to do the, it's not exactly a reveal, but the music of George Gershwin had a continuing champion in the person of the pianist Oscar Levant. Levant, who was a friend of Gershwin's, and for many years after Gershwin's death, was just a tireless advocate for the music of Gershwin. So this is a little song of his called "Blame It on My Youth." It's for piano and vibraphone, and it's going to be played for us by Carol Gerstein and vibraphonist Gary Burton.

Music that I think is redolent of cocktail lounges circa, I don't know, maybe 1950 or so. Lots of cigarette smoke in the air and mixed drinks for all. Well, that was music of Oscar Levant, played by Carol Gerstein, and they were joined on that by the vibraphone player Gary Burton. All right. Well, we'll finish this out. This became sort of a sub-thematic segment. I don't know quite how that happened, except it did. So the logical place to move from, to me at least, the logical place to move now is to the music of Maurice Ravel. Ravel and Gershwin, who famously met, Gershwin seeking to study with Ravel, and Ravel essentially saying, "Oh no, mon frère, it is I who should be studying with you." So Mutual Admiration Society there for sure. So let's turn to the music of Maurice Ravel and to the work of Trio Solisti on this recording. I'm going to listen to the piano trio and the first two movements thereof. Trio Solisti, the violinist Maria Bachmann, the cellist Alexis Pia-Gerlach, and the pianist Adam Neyman.

0: Music of Maurice Ravel. That was the opening two movements of his trio in E minor, written in 1914, and performed first there by the trio Solisti, Maria Bachmann, Alexis Piagurlach, and Adam Neyman. Here on SPR Classical and Music for this Monday morning in the month of June. Hope yours is a good one. And we have lots of stuff to keep you going throughout the day, and that includes this program at 1 o'clock.
1: Some composers write music that just feels natural under a pianist's hands. Sean Tirada-Young feels a direct link there to neuroscience.
2: That comfort must stimulate something in my brain because it gets me more excited to be at the piano and discover these works.
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0: From 1 until 3 this afternoon here on SPR Classical. And that's followed at 3 o'clock by your afternoon music with Henry McNulty. And then Bill McLaughlin has something new for us this week.
3: The symphony became the chief vehicle of orchestral music in the late 18th century, and from the time of Beethoven, came to be regarded as its highest and most exalted form. I'm quoting from the Grove Dictionary of Music. Hi, this is Bill McLaughlin, inviting you to join us in the 10th chapter of our series on the symphony. We listen to music of Scriabin, Shostakovich, Copland, William Grant Still, and Samuel Barber. 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
0: Exploring Music from 6 until 7 on the stations of SPR Classical. All right, let's get into it with our last selection here. This is something a little bit different. We have some really fine recordings, contemporary recordings of the music of Joseph Haydn, specifically of the symphonies. This, though, is sort of a blast from the past, a real earlier treasure of our library. And that's the music of Haydn, the later symphonies, some of them played by the Royal Philharmonic Orchestra, led by Thomas Beecham. These recordings made back in the late 1950s, and including a very different kind of aesthetic surrounding the music of Haydn. So let's give a listen to this excerpt from the two central movements from his symphony number 94 in G. Yep, it's the Surprise Symphony. Surprise is coming up pretty quick here. Again, our conductor, Thomas Beecham.

Music of Joseph Haydn, played by the Royal Philharmonic Orchestra, led by Thomas Beecham, from his Symphony No. 94, the Surprise Symphony. And so we close our 3 hours together here on SPR Classical. I'm Jim Tavenin. Thanks so much for being with us. Do continue to listen. New releases is up next, and then coming up in the afternoon programming, including a performance today and afternoon music with Henry McNulty. All coming to you on the stations of SPR Classical, which are KSFC Spokane, FM 91.9, KXJO St. Mary's at 92.1, and KPBY Colville 88.9. 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Warm day today, the warmest of our cycle, and we're looking for some really windy conditions tomorrow. Red flag warning now up for Spokane and the West Plains for tomorrow. More on that tomorrow. It's 11 o'clock. Welcome to New Releases. I'm Jim Tavenin. We have three albums for you today, quite different from one another. One album devoted entirely to clarinet concertos by British composers. The second, the chamber music of American living composer Stanley Grill. And to close, music from the Dallas Symphony Orchestra, part of the core repertory. Let's begin with clarinet concertos. This is a recording on the SOMM label, S-O-M-M. SOMM specializes in British music and in young talent. And we have both on this clarinet concerto recording. Peter Sigleris is the clarinetist, and he is joined on this album by the London Mozart Players for, first of all, the Concerto for Clarinet and Strings, the Opus 31 of Gerald Finzi. Gerald Finzi, born in 1901. This is the opening Allegro Vigoroso movement.

We've heard music of Gerald Finzi from the new Psalm recording of Clarinet Concertos, featuring clarinetist Peter Sigleris with the London Mozart Players, led by John Andrews. That was the first movement of Finzi's Concerto for Clarinet and Strings. High romantic stuff. Let's contrast that with the second composer represented on this album, Frida Swain, a name much less well-known than Finzi's. She lived from 1902 to 1985, and the piece selected for this album is her Lumine Naturi, a concertino for clarinet with string orchestra and one horn. Again, this is the opening movement, a moderato pastorale. Peter Sigleris is our clarinetist.

Music by Frida Swain, her Lumine Naturi, concertino for clarinet with string orchestra, and that one lone horn that makes its presence known to key spots. The London Mozart Players were led by John Andrews. The soloist was clarinetist Peter Sigleris on this psalm release of clarinet concertos that we have received here at SPR Classical and we're happily sharing with you on this new releases program today. I'm Jim Tavenin. All right, one more on here. The composer is Dennis Alpvor. He lived from 2016 to 2004. This is the most modern of the concerti, and even in its orchestration, it suggests that. He calls it a concertante for clarinet, piano, and percussion. And we will hear, in addition to Peter Sigleris and the London Mozart Players, well, I should say, on this one, we will not hear from the London Mozart Players again. This is a chamber size performance that includes the timpanist Jonathan Raper, the percussionist Austin Beattie, and the pianist Lynn Arnold, joining clarinetist Peter Sigleris. Music of Dennis Alpvor.

Music of Dennis Alpvor, his Concertante for Clarinet, Piano, and Percussion, written in the middle 1940s. Performed there by Jonathan Raper Timpani, Austin Beattie Percussion, Lynn Arnold Piano, and clarinetist Peter Sigleris, who is the central figure in this new Psalm release of Clarinet Concertos. Again, Psalm is a really interesting independent label from Great Britain. You may want to check them out just for the range of things that they represent on that label. They are at somm-recordings.com. And you heard this album of clarinet concertos here on the stations of SPR Classical. I'm Jim Tevenin. We move ahead to a living composer by the name of Stanley Grill. Fascinating guy, a New Yorker through and through, and one who is able to self-produce his albums and likewise his sheet music, and is very generous with it. And we're in receipt of his latest album, which contains one of his latest compositions as well. It's simply called Stanley Grill Chamber Music. And again, it is a self-published, not on an established label. But I'll tell you how to get in touch with Stanley and find out more about him and his music in a little bit. But let's listen to the piece that we're going to hear. He's fascinated with the music of the past and lets it inform what he writes. And so this is a suite for cello and piano in the Baroque manner. It is a suite of dances with a prelude and a postlude. Specifically, the prelude is followed by an Écossaise Scottish dance, then a Passamezzo, Canaria, Paduana, La Volta, and a postlude. This recording of the music of Stanley Grill features the cellist Christina Gulens and the pianist Allison Brewster Franzetti.

inspired by his love specifically of Renaissance dance forms. That was Stanley Grill's Suite in D for cello and piano, played by Christina Gulens, cello, and Allison Brewster Francetti, piano. If you want to find out more about Stanley Grill and about his music, his website is stangrillcomposer.com. And you heard the music of Stanley Grill as part of this new releases program coming to you on SPR Classical. I'm Jim Tevenin. To close today, music played by the Dallas Symphony, played by the Dallas Symphony Orchestra in a recording of theirs that we just received. This was recorded back in 2021. The recording is on two CDs and contains the symphonies number 1 and 2 of Johannes Brahms. We're going to listen to the conclusion of the second symphony in D major. Fabio Luisi is conductor of the Dallas Symphony, and this recording of the music of Johannes Brahms.

We've heard the Dallas Symphony Orchestra from a recording they just released on their own label, two symphonies of Johannes Brahms, numbers 1 and 2. We heard the concluding two movements of his Symphony No. 2 in D major. Also on the program today, on a brand new recording from the English SOMM, S-O-M-M label, we heard clarinet concertos played by the London Mozart players and clarinetist Peter Sigleris. Likewise, from Stanley Grill's album Chamber Music, from that contemporary American composer, we heard the Suite in D for cello and piano. To find out more about Stanley Grill and his music, you go to stangrillcomposer.com. I'm Jim Tevenin. 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

0: A Race to the Finish in the Rhapsody d'Auvergne by Camille Saint-Saëns. That was Stephen Huff Piano and the City of Birmingham Symphony Orchestra. I'm Melissa Owsley. Thanks for being along today.
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4: From APM, American Public Media, this is Performance Today. I'm Valerie Kaler. As a kid, pianist Sean Tirada Young was impressed when he visited his dad's office at the hospital.
5: You pass by dozens of research labs filled with beakers, test tubes, microscopes. That view was a world that I wanted to spend even more time in.
4: Young was inspired by the explosion of new discoveries in neuroscience, like how the brain and spinal cord control movement.
5: And that seemed to fit perfectly with the type of athletic involvement that is required of us as pianists.
4: Sean Tirada Young, our young artist in residence on neuroscience and music, later this hour. Conversation and music with Sean is just 5 minutes ahead. He'll play the Albanese we were just hearing in the background, plus some Takamitsu and a Chopin etude from a set published in 1833. Here's pianist Yun Chan Lim with an etude from a few years later, 1837. It's known as the Octaves Etude for reasons which will be immediately apparent.

American composer Julia Perry grew up in Akron, Ohio in the 1930s. She found her passion in composition when she was a teenager. In her 20s, she spent 5 years studying composition and conducting in Paris and Rome. She signed her passport, Julia Perry, composer. She wrote more than 100 pieces of music, but only 21 of those have been published and are available for orchestras to play. But I've got an update on what's being done to change that after we hear some music. Julia Perry wrote this in 1946 when she was 22 years old. Her Prelude for Strings, conductor James Blatchley leading the Experiential Orchestra in concert in New York City.

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Tchaikovsky often spent his winters away from the brutal cold of Russia. February of 1880 found him in one of his favorite destinations, Italy. While he enjoyed the relative warmth in the Eternal City, he was not getting a lot of sleep. Probably had something to do with all the wild parties, parades, singing, drinking, dancing, and general merrymaking taking place right under his window in the streets of Rome. Carnival season was in full swing. From APM, American Public Media, this is Performance Today. I'm Valerie Kaler. Although he didn't find much rest, he did gather a bunch of melodies, which became Tchaikovsky's Capriccio Italien. It's on the way. That changeable, shape-shifting portrait of Rome is just ahead. Here's a capricious snapshot of Vienna, written by Fritz Kreisler. He was born there, but he lived all over the world, and he was always nostalgic for his old home city of Vienna, especially for the Vienna he remembered from before the war. Here's one of several pieces Fritz Kreisler wrote reminiscing about his beloved city, The Viennese Caprice.

The Caprice Viennois, Viennese Caprice by Fritz Kreisler. Amy Schwartz Moretti played the violin, Elizabeth Pridgen at the piano. Elizabeth Pridgen is artistic director of the Atlanta Chamber Players, and she'll be back with that ensemble with Amy Schwartz Moretti and friends ahead. From APM, American Public Media, this is Performance Today. I'm Valerie Kaler, so glad to have you here for today's musical adventures and discoveries. On the way this hour, a trip to Texas for an American wind quintet, and a stop in Georgia with a story about a composer's wake-up call. Speaking of

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0: The tiny town of Round Top, Texas, population 90-ish, hosts a yearly summer festival and institute. The festival is the public-facing part that you and I get to see and hear, and the institute is what's happening behind the scenes every day for 6 weeks. Daily rehearsals, master classes, concert prep. The young musicians who participate have access to a 200-acre campus with parks and gardens and a nature reserve, an extensive collection of rare books and manuscripts, and like many summer festivals, the opportunity to work, learn, and play side by side with professionals. It is a pretty impressive undertaking. Near the end of the six-week institute is a Best of Chamber Music Showcase, 5 young artist ensembles featured in concert. Let's hear a performance from that showcase, a wind quintet, that's flute, oboe, clarinet, bassoon, and French horn, playing the Afro-Cuban Concerto by Valerie Coleman.

The Afro-Cuban Concerto for Wind Quintet, music by American composer Valerie Coleman. We heard it played by a group of students at the Round Top Festival Institute in Round Top, Texas. Leah Suk played flute, Nadia Parra was the oboist, Adam Kohlers played clarinet, Adrian Wittmer, bassoon, and Eva Gomez played French horn. Composer Valerie Coleman says that concerto is often mistaken for a neoclassic work, but wants to make clear that its essence is 100% African and Cuban. There's a fundamental structure to all African-derived music, and those structural elements have been used to compose in every genre, including classical. Valerie Coleman's Afro-Cuban Concerto.

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0: This is the Composer's Datebook for June 15th. I'm John Burge. The Norwegian composer, Edvard Grieg, was born in Bergen on today's date in 1843. He's credited with putting Norway on the map, musically speaking, drawing inspiration from the folk music of his native land. What you might not know is that two famous French composers were fans. Grieg was about 19 years older than Claude Debussy and about 32 years older than Maurice Ravel, but both Frenchmen knew and admired Grieg's music. Despite criticizing Grieg's piano concerto for being too much like Schumann's, Debussy included Grieg's third violin sonata in one of his public recitals, praised Grieg's Peer Gynt incidental music, and described Grieg's songs as possessing the icy coldness of the Nordic lakes and the intensive fire of the sudden Nordic spring. Ravel once played some of Grieg's Norwegian dances for the composer, timidly at first. Grieg asked for a stronger beat, saying, "You should see our peasants with their fiddles, stamping the rhythm with their feet. Start over." Ravel complied, and Grieg got up and started dancing. After Grieg's death, Ravel said, "Next to Debussy, there's no other composer to whom I feel more related than Grieg." Composer's Datebook is produced by APM, American Public Media, in conjunction with the American Composers Forum, reminding you that all music was once new.
1: Welcome to SPR Classical. I'm Henry McNulty, so glad to be your host today and all this week from 3 to 6 every weekday. At 6 is Exploring Music with Bill McLaughlin. It's currently 91 degrees outside our North Spokane studio, finally starting to feel a lot like summer. We're going to begin the music this hour with a symphony without trumpets and drums. That's a nickname for this next piece by Franz Schubert, his Symphony No. 5. That odd arrangement had everything to do with the available players of the Berg Theater Orchestra, with whom Schubert had many first readings of his works. We're going to hear Symphony No. 5 as performed by the Minneapolis Symphony Orchestra under Stanisław Skrobaczewski.

The rather Mozartian Symphony No. 5 in B-flat major by Franz Schubert. That was performed for us by the Minneapolis Symphony Orchestra under Stanislav Skrovachevsky. You're listening to SPR Classical. I'm Henry McNulty. 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Now, a piece that pianist Simona Dinnerstein describes as a joyous work with its dance rhythms, its buoyancy, and its improvisatory style, end quote. It's also at the center of her album, The Berlin Concert, which was recorded live in 2008. This is J.S. Bach's French Suite No. 5 in G major.

Simona Dinnerstein, live in concert in Berlin in 2008, performing Johann Sebastian Bach's French Suite No. 5 in G major. Sondheim's Send in the Clowns is a classic in multiple settings, first in A Little Night Music on Broadway, and later as a pop hit. At its heart, though, it is a tender, simple melody that stands on its own musically. It's going to be performed here by the four-horn ensemble Quadra. Don't be too put off by the opening bars being perhaps a little bit too literal. Here's Send in the Clowns.

A four-horn rendition of Send in the Clowns by Stephen Sondheim, performed there by a group called Quadra. We're going next to one of Maurice Ravel's first published works alongside his Habanera. This is Menuet Antique, written in 1895, only orchestrated later by the composer in 1929. This is a version not for orchestra or for the original piano, but rather for the Tesla Quartet, who perform it for us here.

0: Menuet Antique by Maurice Ravel, a transcription for the Tesla Quartet, who performed it for us there. 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
2: The symphony became the chief vehicle of orchestral music in the late 18th century, and from the time of Beethoven, came to be regarded as its highest and most exalted form. I'm quoting from the Grove Dictionary of Music. Hi, this is Bill McLaughlin inviting you to join us in the 10th chapter of our series on the symphony. 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
0: That's every weeknight at 6 p.m. SPR Classical is KSFC Spokane 91.9, KXJO St. Mary's 92.1, and KPBY Colville at 88.9. We're coming up on 4 o'clock. Before we get started with the music, let's take a look at the arts calendar for Monday, June 15th. First up, Objet Vibrant, The Tay of Trash. 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This show runs through June 29th. 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I'm Henry McNulty, your host here in Spokane on SPR Classical. We're going next to an early work from a composer once as highly profile as Schoenberg in classical music, at least according to a 1928 German magazine poll. Since then, he's probably best known for his film scores and was a two-time Oscar winner. This is Erich Wolfgang Korngold and his string sextet in D major, Opus 10.

That was String Sextet in D Major, Opus 10 by Erich Wolfgang Korngold, written in 1914 and 15 when the composer was only 17 years old, well before his rise to prominence in Hollywood and those two Oscars that he won for his film scores. That was performed by a thoroughly international group of players on this album called Concertante. We're going next to African-American composer Ulysses Kay. This is his Concerto for Orchestra from 1948. After the Second World War, there were a lot of directions you could go as a composer. You could go into the serialism that was so much established by Schoenberg, or you could go into neoclassicism. And that's the direction that Kay went, a little bit more accessible of a style for general audiences. And it kept him from being too distanced as this, as the liner notes to this album, African American Voices, mentions him not being that distanced from African American audiences. There was a certain accessibility there. This is going to be performed for us by the Royal Scottish National Orchestra, led by Kellen Gray.

1948 Concerto for Orchestra by African-American composer Ulysses Kay. It was performed for us there by the Royal Scottish National Orchestra under Callan Gray. One more short piece before we hit 5 o'clock. This is going to be Maurice Ravel's Minuet on the Name of Haydn. It's a transcription as performed by the Tesla Quartet.

0: short and sweet minuet on the name of Haydn by Maurice Ravel, performed there in an arrangement for the Tesla Quartet. You're listening to SPR Classical. That's KSFC Spokane 91.9, KXJO St. Mary's 92.1, and KPBY Colville at 88.9. We can also be heard on K205 AH OMAC at 88.9 FM and K262 CR Coeur d'Alene at 100.3 FM. I'm Henry McNulty. It's 5 o'clock, 91 degrees outside our North Spokane studio.
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